0: Welcome to Serving Today, the program for pastors and church leaders. I'm Andrew Cook, and it's good to be with you once more. Working with Children, the series continues. And more from Roger Prime on the Book of Hebrews. Here on Serving Today, we've been thinking about principles for working with children in a church context. In the last program, Mary Stolarski shared with us the educational dimensions of this type of work. But teaching children in church has the spiritual development of children as its main objective. So Mary spoke about the need to be right with the Lord, and she now goes on to talk about the content of teaching children.
1: We need to think about all the different influences that come on today's children. They will get all sorts of bad influences from the world, and therefore it's up to us to teach God's ways, not to count on someone else doing it. It's very useful to share our own testimony of how we came to know the Lord for ourselves. This will speak to children because it's something natural that comes from our lives. And then we need to teach the important truths, the stories of the Old and the New Testament from the earliest age. They may appear to understand very little, especially on difficult stories, but it's surprising how much children can understand, and often far more than they can tell us or than we realise. We need to repeat stories and truths so that they'll make an impact. When you're running a children's club, particularly if it's a weekly children's club, try and make sure that you are covering the whole of the Bible, particularly planning out over perhaps 2, 3, 4 years how you are covering everything, so that you're not being sketchy with a little bit here and a little bit there, but you're really making sure that you haven't left out important parts of the Bible. And we need to explain doctrine simply, particularly the way of salvation. But also there are many other doctrines that children learn in words that they can understand. They learn about the creation and how man fell from grace with God and how man can come back into a right relationship with God through faith in the Lord Jesus Christ.
0: What part do values have to play in this spiritual aspect of working with children?
1: Well, I think it goes back to being right with the Lord and the fact that children see through us very easily. Children, probably more than adults, are perceptive to what is important to us. So Christian and moral values need to be fundamental. Truth, integrity, faithfulness, purity. We need to have really high standards for ourselves so that these will filter down to the children who are watching us and hearing us and seeing us. And then we need to praise those things that they do that are good and wholesome, and we need to show disapproval, strong disapproval, of those things that are wrong. Children are happy when they know what the boundaries of behaviour should be. They're happier when they know what's expected of them and what happens if they cross that line. It's important that we say what we mean and we mean what we say. There is nothing worse than idle threats and promises to a child. If you do this, I'll do that for you, and then not follow it through. The child just ends up thinking this adult is not trustworthy.
0: What else is there in this area, Mary?
1: Well, we need to lead by example. A consistent life is a great testimony. Children do notice what's important to you. You may be in a lesson and telling them what's important to you, but they will watch you 5 minutes later when you're with your friends to one side. And it should never be a case of do what I say and not what I do. We need to think about these things. What do I talk about? What are my priorities with my time? How do I react to others' needs? Am I impatient if a child comes up to me when I'm doing something that I want to be doing? What examples am I giving to them? Am I someone who grumbles and complains? Can other people

0: people rely on me. All these aspects of our lives are observed by children, and they can become a pattern of behaviour, whether good or bad.
1: And then finally, on this particular one, Mary, how do we show children the importance of the Bible in the Christian life?
0: Well, I think for ourselves, we need to establish what is important to us first before we try and influence anybody else. So our own time of reading the scriptures and praying, spending time with the Lord is really important. When we do that, we've established what is important to us in our lives, and we're communing with the one who can really help us in all the difficult aspects. Children's work is not easy. It can be lonely, it can be tiring, it can be exhausting in all sorts of ways. It can be emotionally very taxing. So we need that foundation ourselves. Children will see, if they come within our home situation, how we prepare ourselves, where the Bible is in our own home, how we spend time with the Lord in prayer. They will see how we give thanks for food, for example, or sit down with them when their trouble arises. Do you just try and give them advice, or do you suggest that you sit down and pray with the child about something that's happened? These are patterns that we need to establish ourselves and then use that as a root of any work involving children. So as leaders in children's work, we need to read the scriptures together, we need to pray together, and then we need to establish that as a basis for all the work that we have with the children ourselves. We're showing them that all of our life is based on what God has done for us. God has saved us. He blesses us and he keeps us day by day. And they need to see that that's lived out in our lives.
1: Thanks once again to Mary Stolarski for sharing her experience of working with children. And we look forward to hearing from her again next time. We come now to the fourth part of our survey of the Book of Hebrews with Roger Prime. Derek visited Roger for us and began by asking him what he's going to cover in today's programme.
2: Today I want to look at the closing part of Hebrews, where the writer gives some more practical application of his message to the readers.
3: In our last programme, Roger, we saw Jesus' priesthood was superior to that under the Old Covenant because of his better position, ministering in heaven, his better order of priesthood under a better covenant. He ministered in a better sanctuary, the heavenly tabernacle, and in giving himself to die on the cross, offered a better sacrifice. Roger, how does the writer follow on from these?
2: We see from chapter 10 and verse 19 onwards that we have a series of exhortations urging the readers to persevere in their Christian faith, since what they have in Christ is so much better. In verses 19 to 25, the writer shows that since Christ has opened up a new way of access to God, they are to draw near to him and to persevere in meeting together as God's people, to encourage each other.
3: And Roger, there's another of those warnings similar to the ones we've seen earlier in the book, isn't there?
2: Yes, there is. At the end of chapter 10, there in verses 26 to 31, and the writer warns his readers not to deliberately sin in turning away from Christ. For just as under the Old Covenant, those who rejected the law given to Moses were punished, so those who turn away from Christ and reject him will find there is no other sacrifice for sin, but only the prospect of God's judgment. That solemn warning is followed by a reminder of how they stood firm for Christ in earlier persecutions, and encouragement to stand firm in their faith in their present difficulties.
3: Well, Roger, that leads us to the very famous chapter 11, the chapter of faith, which gives us some wonderful examples of men and women in the Old Testament who were full of faith. Why does this passage come at this point in the letter?
2: Well, it's a very significant point in the letter, really, isn't it? Because the readers have been encouraged to persevere in their faith, and the writer now sets before them these wonderful examples of men and women of faith who persevered despite the difficulties and challenges they face. Faith is described as being sure of what we hope for and certain of what we don't see. This is then illustrated in the examples from the lives of those listed in the chapter. People like Noah, Abraham, Isaac, Jacob, Joseph, Moses, and many more. The point of these examples of faith comes out in verses 39 and 40 of chapter 11. They are commended for their faith, even though they had not seen the fulfillment of God's promises in Jesus. As believers in Christ, the readers and we today have seen the better things God has planned. How much more should they and we persevere in our faith?
3: Yes, indeed. And of course, Roger, this theme continues then into chapter 12, doesn't it?
2: Yes, it does. Because here the Christian life is likened to running a race. The great cloud of witnesses are those heroes of faith who have run the race before us. And their example is set out there to urge us as believers to press on in the race. Above all else, Jesus is the supreme example of enduring shame and suffering as he went to the cross. And we are to lay aside all that would hinder us in running this race and look to Jesus as the source of our inspiration as we persevere in running the Christian race.
3: Roger, what does the writer say in these verses to help them see God's purpose in allowing the difficulties they were facing? Because facing problems and persecution and so on is always a difficult one.
2: It is a very difficult one when one faces problems and difficulties and disappointments in life. But the writer here quotes two verses from the book of Proverbs to show to them that the troubles of this life can be part of God's loving discipline in our lives as his children, in which his purpose is to produce a harvest of righteousness and peace.
3: Well, Roger, there's one final warning passage at the end of chapter 12. Tell us about that.
2: Yes, there is. The readers are urged to make sure they don't miss out on the grace of God by turning away from Christ. They're to learn from the example of Esau, who missed out on his future blessing by selling his birthright for a moment of relief from distress when he was hungry. Afterwards, he discovered he could not regain his blessing. These believers are warned not to seek relief from their present distress by turning away from Christ. The revelation we have from God as believers is far greater than that which was given at Mount Sinai. And if disobedience to the law was punished, how much more refusing to listen to and obey the voice of God who speaks to us through Jesus.
3: How does the letter close?
2: Most of chapter 13 is taken up with a reminder of various obligations the believers have. They have a responsibility to show brotherly love, to be hospitable, compassionate to those in need, to keep their lives morally pure and avoid greed for financial gain, and to be content. There is then a reminder of their obligations within the church, to follow the example of their spiritual leaders and of Christ, not to be led astray by false teachers, to remember how Christ suffered for them and to bear suffering for his sake, to offer to God the sacrifices of their worship and good deeds. Finally, they're exhorted to obey their leaders, who are accountable to God for them, so their work would be a joy and not a burden. The letter then closes with a request for prayer and a closing prayer for them and greetings.
1: That was Derek French talking with Roger Prime about the book of Hebrews. And that's the end of our time together here on Serving Today. So this is Andrew Cook saying goodbye. May we know joy in the service of our Saviour, Jesus Christ.